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2: 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The end. 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
0: As well as from all the citizen critics out there. 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
0: We'll find some useful tips.
2: This is in German. Do not buy unless you speak German.
0: As you can tell from this review, I speak English and not German.
2: Because we won the war.
0: Well,
1: and some pretty useless tips.
0: Oh, it has wall-to-wall profanity and vulgar language.
3: Can't you just make a movie about mobsters where they don't swear?
0: We'll uncover some startling truths. September 11th was still more than a week away.
3: He claiming Mr. Rogers had something to do with 9/11?
0: I think he's not claiming it. I think he's about to prove it, Greg. We'll go on a journey of self-discovery.
3: Night of the Comet is one of the greatest movies.
0: Yeah. Well,
3: no, it's not, but... I immediately back off that statement.
0: And confront our own shameful opinions.
3: Why should the pros who get, at least they get paid for it? Why do I want to do this for free? Like, my opinion on, what was that band that I really got out in front of?
0: The New Radicals.
3: The New Radicals. Yeah, I was like, I think this guy's like the next Stevie Wonder.
1: But mostly, it'll be a bunch of nonsense like this.
0: Yeah, he was Bing.
3: He was Bing.
0: Let me Bing it.
3: Yeah, I'm going to Bing this.
0: Bing?
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0: 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Reminder that if you're on the YouTube, and who isn't, we're on there also. 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How crazy is that? 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Time now for the Insta Trivia, and we'll get to Maller to the third degree. The Spurs' Victor Wembanyama is the first player with 35 points and 20 rebounds or more in a conference finals game since blank. That is the question. What is the answer? Burger Man going with Mark Price is his answer. Just Josh in Cincinnati says Brooks is the way to go. Mr. Irrigation checks in with Ken the White Shadow Reeves.
1: Hell no.
0: Apparently not. Willy Wonka from King Rory. Great That's guess. His answer. Andre the Giant, who would have been 80 today. Andre the Giant.
1: Wrong.
0: Now, I heard there's a roadside plaque in North Carolina. Andre the Giant lived and had a ranch in North Carolina in the last few years of his life. I have to go by there and see the Andre the Giant statue. Or not statue, it's like a plaque. Milli Vanilli from Michael in Tulsa, one of the great lip-syncing acts of all time. Who else do we have? Legendary Hickory Huckster Jimmy Chitwood from Mark the Walker. What say you, Lorena?
2: It's got to be Hugh Hefner.
0: Hugh Hefner. All right. Mark the Walker, by the way, in Rochester. No, it is the round mound of rebound. You know who that is, the round mound of rebound? Who do you think that is, Lorena?
2: I don't know.
0: Charles Barkley, the round mound of rebound. Here we go.
3: It's Maller.
0: How about that?
3: To the third degree. Are you ready? This is when Big Ben gets grilled.
4: Kubalu. The LA Rams have tied a record with 7 primetime games this upcoming season. Now, Ben, your fandom aside, do you think that they are the team that the nation as a whole wants to see the most?
0: They are the team, Kubalu, that television wants. They've got the sexy coach. They've got the MVP quarterback. They got Puka Nacua. They're an exciting team. And you can ram it all day. You can ram it all night. So TV is the one that decides who gets these games, and TV wants the Rams, so that's all that matters. Next!
4: Former Blazers head coach Terry Stotts wants his job back. His agent has reached out to the team, and Stotts himself confirmed to a reporter that he would love to come back to Portland. Ben, do you think bringing Stotts back is a good idea for the Trail Blazers?
0: Well, by all accounts, I don't know this guy. I keep reading stories. The owner of the Trail Blazers is a tightwad, and Terry Stotts coached the Trail Blazers for a number of years. He had some success there in Portland, and it's about the only job he's going to get at this point at his age. So, he wants to be a head coach again. That's about the only job he's qualified for. Is it a good idea? Well, he'll work cheap. So, sure. Next.
4: Anthony Edwards was asked how much work the team needs to catch up in the Western Conference and contend again. Edwards said, I don't know, man. I don't think that's a question for me. Ben, do you think Ant is not long for Minnesota?
0: Well, by all accounts, he's from Georgia. He wears all the Atlanta Braves stuff and all that. If it was up to him, he'd be playing for the Atlanta Hawks. And he doesn't seem like he's really raising a hullabaloo trying to get out of there, though. You got to think that once Giannis Antetokounmpo goes from Milwaukee to wherever he's going to end up, like at some point, it'll be Ant Edwards has to go play for a better team. He's stuck in Minnesota. You know how this works. Like, it's the circle of life in the NBA. These guys, after a certain number of years, they demand that they get traded. At this point, I don't think anytime soon he's going to leave. I think the next couple of years he'll be with the Timberwolves. How do we do?
4: You pass.
0: That's a win.
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17: There was a murder in Central Ohio that many people still don't want to talk about. The man who committed that crime once sat on death row, but now he's on the run. His name is Lester Eubanks. Lester didn't tunnel out of prison or scale a stone wall. On a December morning in 1973, he and a small group of inmates were granted permission to walk outside prison walls. His handcuffs were taken off. He changed into civilian clothing, and he and three others were driven to a local mall. They were told they could wander the stores and were asked to return to a designated meeting spot. Hours later, all the inmates came back, except Lester Eubanks, and he hasn't been seen since.
18: He had a full plan. The guy had a plan.
19: I was just astounded that this could actually happen.
17: There were many years when it seemed like no one was even looking for Lester. But recently, his whereabouts have become the focus of the U.S. Marshals Service, the federal agents who track fugitives. The case is testing the marshals.
18: Those nine lives are running out, and we're going to catch up with Lester.
17: And is being urged on by those hurt most by Lester's crime.
20: He's had enough free time. He confessed to the crime, and his time is up.
17: I'm Sunny Hostin with ABC News. Over the past year, a team from the ABC News Investigative Unit joined the search for Lester Eubanks. They uncovered new leads, possible sightings, and at every turn found resistance from those who want Lester Eubanks to be forgotten. What they've uncovered is a case that's about more than murder. It's about family loyalty, a life on the run, and a first-hand look at how the U.S. Marshals are trying to solve one of the oldest fugitive cases in American history. Now they may be closer than ever. From ABC News.
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0: guys for hanging out with us. If you're not investing in XRP, by the way, Rich, have you seen it? You got to invest in a leather jacket, dude. Maybe some pants now that Tom Brady's doing it.
1: Yo, did something happen to Ripple or what?
0: Yeah, seriously. Hey, we're Covino and Rich on Fox Sports Radio. And yeah, does everybody need to own a leather jacket based on Tom Brady, the model? We'll take your phone calls and feedback. But it's time. You want to get into this? It's time for our tire rack play of the day.
1: Dude,
0: as we vogue. Last night, Wemby had a Steph Curry moment from long range, and it was awesome.
2: Castle, the Wemby, rising deep three. We win! Victor Wembanyama, 6 feet behind the line, ties the game at 108.
0: Yeah, yo. Rich, when he hit that or when he threw it off, you're like, man, that was ill-advised. Oh, no. And then, yes.
1: Oh, my goodness. Well, that was an amazing double overtime victory. That call courtesy of 1200 News Radio, WOAI Spurs Radio Network. 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
0: Now, Spotty on our video, in the video chat, everything at Covino and Rich FSR. We're streaming live on YouTube. I'm live in Idaho. Everybody else back west. Spotty, our video dude, our video pal, our video guru.
1: Video dude.
0: Our video producer posted, he threw up a picture of me in the 90s. That's me in the 90s. And that was full on. I remember clear as day. That's a Wilson leather special from back in the day. Wilson leather. But yeah, I think every dude should have some sort of leather jacket. Of course, I got one that looks different now. It's not 1990 something. I have a Tom Brady like one, and I have like a like a rock, like your traditional rock leather jacket, like motorcycle gang leather jacket. I don't even know what they're called, but you know the ones.
1: Does it have
0: collars.
1: Straps and does it have straps and metal on it?
0: No, actually, it looks like what Tom Brady's wearing there, but it has more like silver buttons on it. But yeah, I think everybody should have one, if not more, leather jackets in their wardrobe. I just think it's a cool, classic, timeless look.
1: Now, before we get to your phone calls, we'll take your phone calls. Should every guy own leather? But I do want to talk about Aaron Rodgers coming up because I have a theory about Aaron Rodgers that I just think when someone's irrelevant, it's very clear, and I think we might pile on Aaron Rodgers a little bit. Plus, we got Big Poppy trivia, but I have to say this because I'm a Mets fan, and Danny G will put me on my one-minute Mets timer. The Mets are 21-26.
3: Wait, it's 1 minute now? It used to be 30 seconds.
1: Five games under 500, Covino.
0: Yeah.
1: They play the Nationals, the Marlins, the Reds, the Marlins again, and then the Mariners. These are all 500 or under teams. My thought is if the Mets could get to 500 at 31-31 and with 100 games to go be 500, I think they could salvage the season.
0: Yeah, you know, that would be a pretty good goal to set and impossible.
1: Think of it. Luis Robert Jr. still hurt. Lindor. These are guys that are coming back, right? The Mets will get healthy again, except Clay Holmes. That's a couple months. But if you could get to 31-31, which means you just got to go 10-5 over your next 15 games. Go 10-5 and you're 500 with 100 games to go. 100. Come on.
0: Not impossible. Not impossible.
1: So let's go. Yes. Let's go, Mets.
0: Ian Vasilia, biker jacket is what I was looking for there. All right. So your feedback and phone calls plus Big Poppy trivia next hour.
1: Nice. More Covino and Rich right here on FSR.
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20: I-44 southbound between May Avenue and 29th Street got some stop-and-go traffic with a 14-minute delay. 35 southbound between 15th Street and 89th Street got some stop-and-go traffic with a 12-minute delay. I'm Alexis with a look at your Oklahoma City traffic.
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0: Here's what you need to know.
1: Yankees pitcher Gerrit Cole will make his season debut Friday against the first-place Rays after his Tommy John surgery last year caused him to miss all of last season. Yankees are hosting Toronto tonight. The Rays are tied 1-1 bottom of the first against the Orioles. Tampa Bay, the first-place team in the AL East, 3 games over the Yankees. For the O's, second baseman Jackson Holliday is making his season debut after wrist surgery. The Phils have won 5 in a row. They're scoreless bottom of the second against the Reds. Phillies star Kyle Schwarber, though, out again due to illness. Atlanta's Ronald Acuna has 3 runs scored today, returning after a strained hamstring. Braves lead 7-4 at the Marlins in the top of the ninth. The Vancouver Canucks fired coach Adam Foote and his staff. NBA playoffs have game one of the East Finals. Cleveland at New York in an hour. Carlos Alcaraz will miss the French Open and Wimbledon due to his wrist injury. I'm Steve DeSager.
0: One guy is happily divorced. One guy is happily married. One guy gets called daddy by his 3 beautiful daughters. One guy gets called daddy after a credit card approval. One guy won a state high school basketball championship. One guy only covered a state high school basketball championship. One guy's been inducted into 3 halls of fame. One guy has only mocked a hall. Does this seem weird to anybody else?
2: Crazy.
0: Can this sports writer and this sports fan share a radio show without driving each other crazy? 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
5: 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I'm back, baby. I'm filled with fire and

0: Parmesan sauce for that extra burst of heat. And you have spicy chicken sandwich perfection. 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
2: Well, we'll wrap up a conversation with Comets pitcher River Ryan, who returned to action this week off the injured list. And River will pick up this segment by telling us about how he found out he was going to make his Major League debut back in 2024.
3: I can't remember what I was doing, but he was walking around the locker room. He found me and said, River, keep your phone on. And I think that was the last week entering the All-Star break. And about an hour later, I got a phone call from Will Rimes, said, hey, man, how would you like to make your Major League debut after the All-Star break? So that was... That's really kind of how it went down, and I was able to actually go home for All-Star break and sit on that info for about a week and let it set in. And after the first couple days, it was kind of surreal that I was like, you know, I was going to be a Major League Baseball player. And then, you know, as the week went on, I was really able to like, all right, now let's focus in on what we're going to go, our plan of attack going into our debut. So, okay, it's cool.
2: Of course, we know a big part of this season is the very unique chance to be able to play with your brother Ryder. What's more nerve-wracking, pitching yourself or watching him?
3: Oh, watching him. Yeah.
2: That was going to be the
3: Yeah, it's easy to you know, keep your, like, you know what you're going to be able to take care of out there on the mound, but when you love someone so much and so deeply, like, you just want the best for them, and, you know, I think that goes for, you know, his wife, his, you know, his children, our parents, just people that love him. Every time one of us steps on the mound, it's extremely nerve-wracking. But then again, you know, we've been playing baseball since we've been little kids, so that's what we try to remind each other of. And when we go out there, it's just let it all out on the field, you know. But yeah, it's definitely more nerve-wracking to watch him pitch than myself get ready to pitch.
2: Last question, fun one tonight. Albuquerque, they have a food identity, green chili cheeseburgers. What is River Ryan's favorite burger?
3: There's two that come to mind. My oldest brother, Sean, makes an unbelievable smash burger. Oh my goodness, it is so good. But I think a close second is Five Guys bacon cheeseburger.
2: Okay. That's River Ryan. When we come back, we'll have tonight's starting lineups. There's Oklahoma City Comets on deck, presented by Courtyard by Marriott, Oklahoma City downtown.
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2: Here's today's starting lineups with the visiting Green Oasis. Leading off in right field is Christian Robinson. Tommy Troy, the left fielder, batting second. Lou James Groovers at third base and batting third. Tyler Locklear, designated hitter, bats fourth. Lucan Baker at first base, batting fifth. Jacob Amaya, the shortstop, will bat sixth. Luis Urias at second base, batting seventh.

0: Christian Serta, the catcher, bats eighth, and Andrew Velasquez in center field batting ninth. Starting pitcher for the Aces, right-hander Thomas Hatch. For the Oklahoma City Comets, leading off at second base, Alex Freeland. Kike Hernandez on his rehab assignment at third base, batting second. Ryan Ward, the first baseman, batting third. James Tipps, the third, DHing tonight. He'll bat fourth. Jack Sawinski is the center fielder and batting fifth. Ryan Fitzgerald in right field, bat sixth. Noah Miller at shortstop, batting seventh. Eliezer Alfonso bats eighth. He'll be catching. And Tyler Fitzgerald's in left field, batting ninth. Starting pitcher for the Comets tonight is left-hander Cole Urban. We'll be back with a series opener between the Comets and the Aces. After this is Oklahoma City Comets baseball, presented by Courtyard by Marriott, Oklahoma City downtown.
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4: 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And the accounts and descriptions of this game may not be disseminated without the express written consent of the Oklahoma City Comets and Major League Baseball.
0: The pitch. Swings and hits one hard, deep to right and gone. This game is tied. Alex Freeland's second home run of the night is a three-run blast with one out of the ninth.
4: The Oklahoma City Comets are on the air.
0: Swinging a ground ball to the right side. Got the ear to Freeland for one. On to first. Double play and ball game over. On the fourth double play, turned by the Comets, they'll win this one as Phillips induces a ground ball double play with the bases loaded.
4: Today's game is brought to you by Courtyard by Marriott, Oklahoma City, downtown. And now, with the call of today's game, here's the voice of the Oklahoma City Comets, Alex Friedman.
0: And hello and good evening and welcome out to Chickasaw Bricktown Ballpark as Oklahoma City Comets baseball is on the air on AM 1340 The Game, 1340game.com and the iHeartRadio app. Also streaming coverage tonight on MLB Plus and Valley Sports Live. Alex Friedman alongside Logan Berandes here with you at Chickasaw Bricktown Ballpark. Producer and engineer tonight in our 1340 studios is Jeff Getty. The Oklahoma City Comets, AAA affiliate of the Los Angeles Dodgers, meet the Reno Aces, the AAA affiliate of the Arizona Diamondbacks. First time these two teams will play each other this season. The Comets have won four straight and 24-20. Now a season best four over 500. The Aces are 22-23. Comets coming off a series win on the road in Albuquerque in which the offense exploded over the final four games to win every one of them. Reno, on the other hand, they lost 4-6 at home against Las Vegas with losses in four of the last five. So we'll see if the Comets can make it five straight wins here tonight. It'll be left-hander Cole Urban making his 10th start. That leads the team 3-5 at a 4.09 ERA, 44 innings, 28 runs, 20 earned on 55 hits, 23 walks against just 18 strikeouts with opponents batting 311. He's coming off the shortest start of his entire career, in which he went just an inning and a third in Albuquerque. He'll face Christian Robinson, Tommy Troy, and Lou James Groover here in the top of the first inning. Robinson batting at 286, four homers and 22 RBI. Here's the first pitch, and it is challenged by Eliezer Alfonso. as the ball looked like it got most of the plate. So a challenge on the first pitch of the game. I have heard tales of it happening before. This is the first time I've ever seen it. And apparently the scoreboard wasn't ready to handle it either, as we got nothing but a black screen right now. So the first pitch was at 6:35. So the call was overturned. It is a strike. So it's nothing in one, a unique start to tonight's ball game. Here's the next pitch from Irvin. It's going to miss high with a curveball. Robbins it 0-for-3 with a walk on Sunday against Las Vegas. An unseasonably cool day in mid-May in Oklahoma City. Game time temperature 54 degrees under overcast skies. The pitch. This is swung out and missed, another curveball from Irvin. And the winds are blowing in from center field at 9 miles an hour. It was close to 90 degrees yesterday here, and a big cold front moving in overnight. So 1-2 to Robinson starting off tonight's game. Freeland, the second baseman, will play towards the middle. Here's the next pitch from Irvin. Swings and fouls it out of play behind the plate. Christian Robinson, 5-23 in the Las Vegas series. Marino won the opener, lost the next two, won game four, and now have lost each of their last two games. Each of the first four games that series were decided by one or two runs. And then game five was tied in the ninth inning before Las Vegas won by six. The pitch is down and away with a changeup. And then it was Las Vegas winning 7-1 on Sunday. Aces were shut out until the bottom of the ninth inning. Two balls, two strikes to Robinson with Troy on deck. Here's the pitch from Irvin. Swing and a miss for strike three to changeup. I mentioned it is a very low strikeout rate for Cole Irvin, under 9% on the year, but he strikes out his first batter tonight. The base is empty with one out for Tommy Troy. Comets outfield left to right is Tyler Fitzgerald, Jack Sawinski, and Ryan Fitzgerald. At third base, the rehabbing Kike Hernandez. At shortstop, Noah Miller. Second baseman, Alex Freeland. At first base, Ryan Ward. And the catcher, Eliezer Alfonso. The first pitch to Tommy Troy. It's a cutter for a strike. Troy batting 305, two homers, 26 RBI. Gets the start in left field tonight. Freeland will play into the middle. Here's the pitch from Irvin, missing outside. Cole Irvin is working exclusively out of the stretch here in the first inning with the bases empty. One ball and one strike to Troy. 0-for-4 on Sunday. Here's the next pitch. Couldn't hold his swing, and that is confirmed by our first base umpire tonight, Tom O'Neill. Darius Gotti, the crew chief, has the plate. Alex Shears is at third base. Ahead of Troy, and a ball in two strikes with one down. Lou James Groover on deck. Here's the pitch from Irvin down in inside of the changeup. So the final line for Irvin last Wednesday in Albuquerque was an inning and a third. Six runs, only two earned, five hits. Three walks and a strikeout. Here's the 2-2. Swing and a miss for strike three. So Irvin, back-to-back strikeouts to start off tonight. Base is empty for Groover. Irvin did throw a scoreless first inning, but needed 26 pitches to complete the inning. And then after a strikeout start of the second, each of the next eight batters reached base. Now there was some tough luck behind Irvin that needs to be noted as well. As Groover batting right, the pitch outside with a fastball. Not one, but two fielder's choices in which an out was not recorded. As in one of which an error committed on the play, thus why only two of the six runs were earned. 1-1 to count to Groover. Or 1-0, excuse me. Pitch is swung out of miss. Groover hitting 304, a home run, and 32 RBI. Had a 36-game on-base streak end on Sunday. Was a straight 0-for-4. Would finish the Las Vegas series 4-for-17. Here's the pitch. A little bit outside. Alfonso thought about challenging, but won't. Groover second in the league in walks. It's produced a 412 on-base percentage. Two balls and a strike to Groover. Here's the pitch. It's a fly ball to right field, pretty deep. Fitzgerald racing to his left. This is going to be a fair ball, just barely near the corner. And Groover will pull it a second with a double. Touchdown right inside the chalk near the 325 marker. Inning will continue for Tyler Locklear. Locklear missing most this year, coming off left elbow surgery. 8 games so far for Locklear, batting .219 with a home run and 4 RBI. Pitches high for ball one. Put up excellent numbers in this league last year with Tacoma before he was traded to Arizona. Locklear 0 for 4 on Sunday. 1-0 pitch. That's fouled off on a curveball, 1-1. So now a two-out chance for Reno with a runner at second. And two out. No score, top of the first inning. One ball in it. One strike to Locklear. Here's the pitch from Irvin. It is going to be challenged again by Alfonso. Pass ball that I believe was determined by Darius Ghani to be inside. Everyone looking at the scoreboard. Waiting, waiting.
5: KBS to the board is currently down. We have received.
0: Well, we have a. Have received. There's technical difficulties with the ABS system getting on the scoreboard, but another pitch that is overturned. So Alfonso's flipped two of them here in the first inning. And now it is 1-2 to Locklear. Here's Irvin's next pitch. Swing and a miss for strike three. He's going to strike out the side. No runs, a hit, one left. Heading to the bottom of the first. There's no score. There's Oklahoma City Comets baseball presented by Courtyard by Marriott, Oklahoma City downtown.
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0: Bottom of the first inning, scoreless game. Right-hander Tom Hatch on the mound for the Aces today. Hatch's ninth appearance, 2-0, 4.3 ERA. Leads the team with 37 and two-thirds innings entering tonight. Alex Freeland, switch hitter batting left, pitches inside for ball one. 18 runs on 34 hits, only 7 walks against 29 strikeouts. Alex Freeland, reigning PCL Player of the Week. What a return for Freeland of the Comets after he was optioned at the start of last week. The pitch is down and in. Proceeded to go 10 of 25 with 5 extra base hits and 11 RBI. But the thing is, he started the week 0 for 7. And then went 10 for 18 to finish things out. And included a 2-triple game on Sunday. Here's the 2-0 pitch to Freeland. They'll take high and outside, ball three.
9: After the offensive week the Comets had in Albuquerque, someone had to take home that award.
0: So 3-0 to Freeland, pitch from Hatch. High and outside, he walks him on four pitches. Hatch, who's got a very low walk rate, walks his first batter tonight. And the leadoff man is on for the Comets. Kike Hernandez continuing his rehab assignment. Still expected to play this week as he is not eligible to come off the injured list until next week. Hernandez in eight games, batting .231 with two RBI. And now we've got a step off by Hatch. Hernandez played about half the game on Sunday. Was 1-4 with a double, an RBI and a run scored. He's mostly played third base, including tonight, though we saw him play second base on Sunday. Also had a game in center field over the weekend. Here's the pitch. That'll be high for ball one. No score in the bottom of the first inning. The Comets, as we mentioned, on Sunday, 20 runs, 20 hits. They finished the final four games of the series in Albuquerque with 59 runs, at least 10 in all of them. At least 17 twice. They've added 404 over those four games and a total of 30 extra base hits. Here's the 1-0. Hatch's pitch clips the outer corner. It's now a ball and a strike. No score in the bottom of the first inning. Hatch coming off a win at home against Las Vegas. Started the series opener week ago tonight. One ball and one strike. Here's the pitch to Hernandez. Swings and fouls it back. The Comets in their blue jerseys tonight. OKC across the front and blue letters outlined in light blue. Blue numbers outlined in light blue on the back. White pants, blue hats, OKC and white letters on the front. Last home series for the Comets got shortened to five games due to inclement weather in the finale against Salt Lake. 1-3-5. Overall at home this year, the Comets 11-9. Here's the pitch. Chopped foul off to the right side. Aces in their red jerseys this evening. Big white R on the front left side. Navy numbers on the front right side. White numbers on the back. Gray pants and navy hats. Aces entered today with a 9-9 road record. They played 27 games at home and 18 on the road entering today. One ball and two strikes to Hernandez. Here's the pitch from Hatch. Downstairs, stopped by Serta. Comets manager Scott Hennessy coaches at third base. The first base coach, Tyler Hollow. For OKC, they scored 10-plus runs in four straight games for the first time since late in the 2022 season. Not surprisingly, three of those games also in the hitter's paradise of Albuquerque. Freeland starts to widen his lead, will not go. The pitch is swung out and missed, and that's a strikeout of Hernandez for the first out. Runner remains at first for Ryan Ward. The outfield left to right for the Aces is Tommy Troy, Andrew Velazquez, and Christian Robinson. Third baseman Lou James Groover at shortstop. It's Jacob Amaya. Second baseman Luis Urias. Luke and Bacon at first base, and Christian Serta the catcher. A throw to first base, and Freeland in safely. Ward hitting .291, six homers, 30 RBI. There goes Freeland. The pitch is down. Throw down to second, not going to be in time. So Freeland has stolen base, his first with the Comets or the Dodgers this year. OKC only attempted two steals all last week in Albuquerque, but again, that's a place where you're less likely to run. You don't want a chance making out on the bases since it is such a hitter-friendly place. Now, Freeland's going to be at second now with one out for Ward. Here's the pitch. He'll hit a ground ball left of second, fielded on a high hop by Amaya, who throws to first for the out. Freeland advancing to third.
9: Likely broke up a double play.
0: We'll see if James Tibbs III can come through with two down, as the Comets were just otherworldly with two outs. Over those last four games in Albuquerque, they hit over 500 with two outs in those four games. Scored 34 runs in those four games with two outs alone. Tibbs will bat from the left side of the pitch. Fouled it down. Tibbs batting 314, 11 homers, 35 RBI. That included 12 for 21 with 13 runs just with two outs on Sunday. Tibbs 9 of 20 in the Albuquerque series. He also drew 8 walks on Sunday, had a pair of doubles as part of a 3 for 4 game, drove in 4, scored 4 runs too. Hard to find someone who did not have a good series in Albuquerque. It is nothing in one. Here's the pitch from Hatch. Taken low. No score, bottom of the first. Both teams getting a man in scoring position early on tonight. Comets would end up hitting 418 with runners in scoring position over those last four games. At least 12 hits in each of those four games as well. 1-1 to count. The pitch to Tibbs. He'll swing and miss. Hit a slider down and in. Hatch has been really good when opponents have had runners in scoring position, holding opponents 4 for 30 on the year. Now it's 4 for 31 after Ward's ground out. One ball in, two strikes. Here's the pitch to Tibbs. He'll take it a bit high, 2-2. Last year, the Comets went 7-5 against the Aces, split the 6 here, and 1-4-6 in Reno. Last several years, the teams have tended to split their series at this ballpark. Here's the 2-2. Downstairs, stopped by Serta. Jack Sawinski's on deck. Each of the last 8 series in Oklahoma City between these teams, 6 have been split. 3 balls, 2 strikes to Tibbs. Runner at third, 2 down here in a scoreless bottom of the first inning. Next pitch from Hatch. Swings. This ball is hammered on a line to deep right field. Robinson is going to track it down. Robinson somehow turned around, going to his left near the 365 marker. That ball was absolutely scorched by Tibbs. It somehow ends in an out. No runs, no hits, and a man left at third, scoreless after one. Is Oklahoma City Comets Baseball, presented by Courtyard by Marriott, Oklahoma City downtown.
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0: Top of the second inning, scoreless game. Luke and Baker, Jacob Abaya, Luis Urias coming up. Luke and Baker spent the last 2 months of last season with Oklahoma City. He bats for the right side. The pitch is high and away. Baker this season with the Aces, 274 average, 2 homers, 16 RBI. Also spent 11 days up with Arizona in April. Counted 1-0 to Baker. Here's the pitch. He'll take it for a strike. Baker 1-for-4 on Sunday. It ended up going 7-21 against Las Vegas. The Aces in that series has a team at a 264. Total of 29 runs in the six games. Pitches high and outside from Irvin. 53 hits for the Aces across the six games. Two balls and a strike to Baker. Here's the pitch from Irvin. Taps a changeup foul to the right side. So Cole Irvin, 3 strikeouts in the first inning. That ties his season high. And he had only gotten as many as 3 strikeouts in 3 of his first 9 starts of the year. 2 balls and 2 strikes the count. Here's the pitch. Grounded down the left side, foul. Third base coach is Sean Roof. Jordan Procession, the first base coach. 2 balls, 2 strikes to Baker. Next pitch from Irvin. Fouls one off the end of the bat towards the on-deck hitter, Amaya. Aces enter today, having lost 5-7, as well as 4-5. Trying to win a third straight series opener. Comets have lost the last 2 series openers. Here's the 2-2. Fouled it down. Stays 2-2 to Baker. Baker, 28 years old, or 29 years old now. Played collegiately at TCU. 2 balls and 2 strikes to Baker. Here's the pitch from Irvin. Fouls it off. Out of play behind the plate. For the Comets in Albuquerque, it was a weird series, pitching-wise. 3 of the 6 games, they gave up 1 or 2 runs, and the other 3, they gave up at least 8. Here's the 2-2. Starts his swing and a breaking ball, but it's a called third strike. As Irvin, uncharacteristically, has struck out 4 of the first 5 batters he has faced tonight.
9: It's night and day from his last start in Albuquerque. Open up this one.
0: Jacob Amaya, another former Oklahoma City player, hitting a 291. 5 homers and 25 RBI. He'll bat right the pitch. Swings and misses at a fastball. Amaya did not play Sunday. 1-3 with a homer on Saturday. He enters today having hit safely in 15-16. Here's the 0-1 to Amaya on the outer corner for a strike. Amaya is spending most of the 2022 season with OKC. Dodgers, his original organization, signed him out of high school in West Covina, California in 2017. Here's the 0-2. Pokes it right in the mound. Freeland wakes back on it. He'll throw to first. There's 2 down. Bases will be empty for Luis Urias. No score in the second inning. Urias, 8-19 in his first 5 games, had been on the injured list until last week. Urias batting right, takes the first pitch for ball 1. 8-19, a home run, 5 RBI for Urias, who's got multiple hits and 3 straight entering tonight. 2-3 with 2 doubles on Sunday. Here's the 1-0. Urias will foul out of play behind the plate. Urias, who's appeared in 582 career Major League games, most of last year with the Athletics. One ball, 1 strike, none on, 2 out here in the second. Here's the 1-1. Breaking ball up in the zone, strike two. Comets pitching staff on Sunday tied their season low with one walk, set a season